And the NAFO Orchestra with Moscovia Burns. And NAFO stands for North Atlantic Fellas Organization, and that is an online community that fights Russian propaganda online. Definitely worth supporting and even joining, as I've done. The NAFO Orchestra with Moscovia Burns. Вітаю вас всіх, шановні радіослухачі, на радіопередачу «Наш голос» радіо українського коріння на багатомовній радіостанції AM1320 CHMB у місті Ванкувері. Говорить Павлина. Добрий вечір and welcome to «Наш голос» Ukrainian Roots Radio here on AM1320 CHMB Vancouver. I'm your host, Павлина. On today's program, we've got a summary recipe for you from the Ukrainian Food Flair cookbook, as well from the Nash Holos Audio Archives, a Ukrainian Jewish heritage feature on a very famous song. So stay tuned for all of that, as well our usual proverb of the week, other items of interest, and great Ukrainian music. And coming up next, Helena Kureshko and Maxim Bereznyuk with Sukhi Dube, a song about a Cossack going off to war.

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And Antonina Nas from Ukraine with Namalui Mani Nich, Paint Me the Night. Up next, bringing it closer to home again, Karinya from Toronto and spots in the eastern United States. From their most recent album, Lisom, here they are now, Karinya with a humorous song about a Ukrainian gal who can't seem to make up her mind about who to settle down with. Uparetiku.

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0: That was the voice of the late Sylvia Molnar, who produced and presented Ukrainian Food Flair on Nash Holos for many years. She left behind a wonderful legacy, and the recipes, stories, and cooking tips she shared with Nash Holos listeners have been published as a tribute to her memory. 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

And that was Privit from Montreal with Oi Uluzi Kalena, and that is from, I guess, an exclusive recording made available here on Nash Holos, courtesy Roman Kostek of Privit. And again, that was Oi Uluzi Kalena. And that was from back in the day when musicians did their own music, played instruments and sang, and recorded in front of a microphone on some now quite, I guess, some would consider it ancient equipment. Speaking with Roman during the COVID times, their third album was done basically without instrumentation. It was all done with synthesizers and technology. And that was just like, what, 6 years ago, five, 6 years ago, when we had that conversation. And since then, now there is AI that produces amazing music. And I'm going to tell a secret. That's what NAFO Orchestra does. Now, I started to explain a little bit about what NAFO was with the opening song of the show. And if you're not familiar with it, it is a fantastic organization, online community. It does not have a leader or anything. It is just a group, really an organic movement of pro-Ukrainian individuals who counter Russian propaganda online and basically demolish Kremlin trolls and the like with humor, dog, cat, and other animal avatars, and cutting sarcasm and satire. If you want to get better acquainted with NAFO, just follow Paulina on Blue Sky and check my followers list. I'm following a lot of NAFO fellas. Meanwhile, here is NAFO Orchestra with Rusuriz, a tribute to the precision and skill of Ukraine's armed forces.

That was Sviatoslav Vakarchuk of Okean Ilze with a song called Oberich, which translates as the amulet, and it is a song of resilience, inner strength, definitely a song of encouragement in this troubling time for them. And before the break, you heard Kalena from Winnipeg from their album Seam 7 and a song all about a young man facing a very difficult decision to make a choice between a beautiful young girl and a bowl of delicious cottage cheese pierogies. Up next, a Ukrainian duo called the Alibi Sisters with a medley of two songs, Ishla Diochina Luchkame, A Girl Walked in the Meadow, and Kiev and Me, My Kiev.

And now, Ukrainian Jewish Heritage on Nash Holos Ukrainian Roots Radio, discovering unknown and untold stories from the past and present of Ukraine's rich Jewish heritage. Hava Negila. The words are Hebrew for "let us rejoice." They also comprise the title of one of the most recognizable and well-known songs in the world. And little did I know just how appropriate a theme song it would turn out to be for our radio series called Ukrainian Jewish Heritage. This Jewish folk song with a catchy melody is known and sung in countless countries around the world. It has been adapted to just about every imaginable musical genre. Some people have a love-hate relationship with the song, but you'll be hard-pressed to find anyone who has never heard of it. What is not so well known is that this catchy melody actually originated in Ukraine, and that the catchy melody is actually a nigun, a wordless prayer melody sung by Hasidic Jews since the mid-1800s. Equally unknown is the amazing journey of this song from a shtetl in Ukraine into the world of pop culture. I don't actually recall when I first heard it. Probably on Ed Sullivan or some other variety TV show popular in the 1960s and 70s when I was growing up. I do recall getting the lyrics and guitar chords from a friend in high school, but I didn't even know what language the words were in. Hava Negila still fascinates me today. Every time I hear it, something resonates with me. Oddly, it seems to fill a void and never fails to lift my mood. To be honest, that was the case even before I knew what the words Hava Negila meant, and years later, after I forgot what they meant. Recently, I became fascinated with the story behind the song. It started a few years ago in Lviv. A Ukrainian man, who could perhaps be called a born-again Hasidic Jew, mentioned in passing that Hava Negila had Ukrainian roots. My immediate thought was, I knew it. I could tell something about it was Ukrainian. After all, I do know a thing or two about Ukrainian music. My friend's claim about Hava Negila being Ukrainian definitely piqued my curiosity, so I did a bit of online research just to satisfy it. I didn't find much online, but I did find out that I was not the only curious soul looking for answers about this song. Lucky for me, and anyone else curious about it, I found my answers in Hava Negila the movie. Produced and directed by award-winning American filmmaker Roberta Grossman, Hava Negila the Movie is a documentary romp through the history, mystery, and meaning of this ubiquitous Jewish standard. Hava Negila the Movie is as entertaining as it is informative. It not only details the song's origins in Ukraine, it also details its journey to become a pop culture sensation around the world. Or, as producer and director Roberta Grossman puts it, from Ukraine to YouTube. To learn about the song's beginnings, Roberta Grossman and her team traveled to Ukraine. There she spoke with Ukrainian-speaking locals in the birthplace of Hava Negila, a town called Sadogora in Bukovina. She looked for Jews living there, but found none. She did, however, find the ruins of a once great synagogue, and, as luck would have it, at the same time a descendant of the famous rabbi connected with it. From there, the movie chronicles the song's journey to Palestine, where the lyrics for Hava Negila were written. Then came the world wars, the Holocaust, and the identity crisis of an entire people in post-traumatic shock. But Jews are nothing if not resilient. And while a simple song can hardly take credit for their resilience, maybe it can be credited with symbolizing it. Hava Negila the movie makes a strong argument for that claim. Featuring interviews with pop culture icons like Harry Belafonte, Connie Francis, Glenn Campbell, Leonard Nimoy, and others, the film reveals the layers of cultural complexity with humor, depth, and heart. It also explores the spiritual aspects of the song with well-known and respected American rabbis. It has been a fascinating journey from Ukraine to YouTube with Hava Negila, says director Roberta Grossman. I believe we managed to thread the needle between heart and humor, emotion and entertainment, resulting in an unexpectedly deep and compelling meditation on the tragedies, triumphs, and joys in the modern Jewish journey. While the filmmakers may see YouTube as the end of the song's journey,
I think it's possible that Hava Nagila may have come full circle. If you do a search on YouTube for Hava Nagila in Ukraine, you will come up with quite an interesting collection of performances on the stages and streets of towns and cities across the country. And I dare say, there are probably many more that didn't make it onto YouTube. You can find links to some of these YouTube videos at the Nash Holos website and blog. You can also find links to where you can purchase or rent Hava Nagila the movie. I highly recommend watching this movie and sharing it with friends and family. It will make you laugh, possibly cry, but without a doubt, it is a story that will leave you amazed as well as amused. I'm Pavlina, host of Nash Holos Ukrainian Roots Radio. I hope you enjoyed this story about Hava Nagila. Until next time, shalom. Join us again soon for another episode of Ukrainian Jewish Heritage here on Nash Holos Ukrainian Roots Radio.

and a patriotic Ukrainian folk song, Zasinaya Chorny Lis, The Black Forest Falls Asleep, performed there by Serhila Zanovsky and Ridni, featuring Green Jolly, a patriotic song reflecting the resilience and longing for freedom during challenging times in Ukrainian history. Up next, honored artist Yaroslava Rudenko with her song, a tribute to Ukraine's armed forces.

From Winnipeg, that was Slew High with Oi Upoli Kalena. There is a Kalena Viburnum in the field. Naha de Yuvisluchite Radio Peridachu Nash, Holos Radio Nasho Hokorinia, Nabahatumovni Radio Stanci, AM Trinazia Dvazia CHMB, Misti Vancouveri, Svame Pavdina. 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Najal Nasha Protamo Dubihaya Kinsia, E Nestauchas Poprestatisha, now Dentejdain, Alla Peritemiaquachu Zalashita Vastikimislavame Mudrostia. Yak Budish Korovoyu Orate, Tovona peristane molokoto bidavate. And our proverb of the week translates as, if you plow with a cow, don't expect her to give milk. And that brings us to the end of another edition of Nash Holos Ukrainian Roots Radio here on AM 1320 CHMB Vancouver. 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

Good evening, everybody. This is Reynolds Starr on Nation to Nation on AM 1320 CHMB. Hope you're all doing well. We've got a great show for you tonight. We're going to start things off with a song by a lady named Allie Fontaine. I hope you enjoy.

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It's from that show, eat the goo, eat you want. It's from that

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It is a river. 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It is a medicine story. It is what happened long ago. It is a bead in a story belt. It is what has been forgotten. It is a smell of sweet grass and cedar and prayers lifted to the sky, Father. It is a way, a tradition, the way it was always done by the people.

0: And that's all the time we have for the show this week, folks. You take care, and we'll see you next week.
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And here's the news from Sweden. Expensive gifts for teachers at the end of term? Not anymore. Several municipalities across Sweden have banned presents and cash collections for school staff in state schools. Västerås is the latest municipality to introduce the new guidelines. Similar rules are already in place in Hammarstamahamma and Trelleborg and Karlstad. Teachers will now need to stick to their guns and politely decline even if a pupil tries to give them a gift at the end of term ceremony. But the ban applies only to things that cost money. Ukrainians in Sweden under the Temporary Protection Directive will soon be able to apply for a different type of residence permit without leaving Sweden. As long as they meet the requirements, Ukrainians in this category will be able to change their permit to a resident permit for employment, self-employment, research, studies in higher education, or an EU blue card from June 11th. The key thing is that they may submit their application from Sweden, so it's similar to the track change law for former asylum seekers, which was revoked a couple of years ago. The migration agency warns that if they are granted a new permit, their current resident permit will be revoked, as it is not possible to hold two resident permits at the same time. If an applicant is granted a new resident permit, their family members can apply for a permanent basis on family ties if they do not wish to apply on their own permit. Applicants also need to make sure to apply for a new permit before their permit under the Temporary Protection Directive expires. If it expires while the migration agency is processing the new permit application, the new permit may still be granted as long as they submitted their application before their current permit expired. The EU's Temporary Protection Directive was activated in 2022 following Russia's full-scale invasion of Ukraine. Steel giant Saab is resuming construction on its new steelworks in Luleå, northern Sweden, following an investigation into a series of highly publicized illnesses among workers on site. The root cause has been identified as a combination of dust particles and viruses. According to Saab, extensive testing did not detect any pollutant levels exceeding official legal limits in the air, gas, or soil, beyond what was already documented. Since construction has halted on April the 3rd, comprehensive monitoring has been carried out on the site. Saab noted that this included conducting over 200,000 gas measurements. It was previously reported that around 20 people fell ill with various symptoms while carrying out groundworks at the steel plant. And these are only a few highlights from Sweden.

And here's the news from Norway. Norway's government faces yet another defeat in parliament, with it being reported that there is now a political majority behind forcing it to order 3 new helicopters for the police in Vestland, Trøndelag, and Troms. A new joint resolution submitted to parliament by the Centre Party, which formally supports the ruling Labour Party, and the opposition Conservative Party, calls on the government to push ahead with the long-delayed project. The party said that the Storting asks the government no later than in the proposed state budget of 2027 to submit a proposal to increase helicopter capacity for the police, including the initiation of a pilot project for new helicopter bases, hangar facilities, and drone initiatives. Norway currently has 3 police helicopters, all stationed in the eastern region of the country, meaning other districts have to wait a long time when serious incidents occur. Norway's Crown Prince Haakon said this week that he was concerned about the health of his wife, Crown Princess Mette Marit, who suffers from an incurable lung disease and whose condition, he said, has worsened recently. Mette Marit was diagnosed in 2018 with a rare form of pulmonary fibrosis that causes breathing difficulties, which has repeatedly forced her to take sick leave or scale back her official duties. Haakon told reporters this week that the Crown Princess is gravely ill, and I find that her condition has deteriorated significantly recently. She uses oxygen daily, and that helps a bit, but it's obviously not an entirely satisfactory solution. The strengthening of the Norwegian kroner and the Sweden's halving of VAT on food in April has led to record traffic at the border stores in Nørbu, the Swedish border town 120 kilometers south of Oslo. Patrick Zell, store manager of the Nørbu supermarket, said that it will probably be the best May ever. We broke our sales records. Ole Jørn Din of the rival Maximit Nørbu also reported record sales, saying that we have been well above historical levels in May. If we look at the last few months compared to the same time last year, turnover is 13 to 14% higher. Lynn pointed at the Norwegian kroner has strengthened more than 10% against the Swedish kroner since January, while on April 1st, Sweden halved the VAT on food from 12% to 6%. And these are only a few highlights from Norway.

And here's the news from Denmark. The Red Green Alliance and the Alternative Party are set to join government negotiations this week after a week when Mette Frederiksen has held renewed talks with the moderate party, the Green Left Party, the Social Liberal Party, at Marenbo, the Prime Minister's country house. These four parties are 8 seats short of a majority, meaning they required the backing of 2 far left parties who have 16 seats between them to form a government. After this week's talks, Pia Dua, leader of the Green Left, said the parties were beginning to bend in towards each other despite earlier disagreements. Mette Frederiksen was appointed royal investigator once again this week after Liberal Party leader Troels Lund Poulsen failed during 2 weeks in the role to convince the moderate party to join a government that included far-right parties. Denmark's 86-year-old Queen Margrethe, who abdicated 2 years ago, has been taken to the hospital with bruising after a fall, the Royal Palace reported. A scan revealed a significant accumulation of blood in the hip area following the fall. Margrethe is expected to remain in Copenhagen's Rigshospital for several days. The palace said she was doing well under the circumstances. Margrethe underwent angioplasty earlier this month and spent several days in hospital. The former queen, a heavy smoker for much of her life, remains popular among Danes for having subtly modernized the monarchy, but has faced multiple health problems in recent years. Former Leicester goalkeeper Kasper Schmeichel announced his retirement this week due to a serious shoulder injury. The 39-year-old Dane, the son of goalkeeping great Peter Schmeichel, injured his shoulder during a Europa League match for Celtic against Stuttgart in February. The following month, he underwent surgery to try to save his career, but to no avail. Schmeichel told Danish television that, "When my contract with Celtic expires on June 1st, I will end my career as a professional footballer. It's a decision that has been taken from me after consulting several surgeons who are specialists with relations to my shoulder, who told me that I shouldn't expect to come back and play at the highest level." Schmeichel has enjoyed a remarkable career representing his country 120 times, putting him fourth on an all-time appearance list for Danish internationals, 9 caps and 2 places below his father. His father was widely regarded as one of the greatest goalkeepers of all time and helped Denmark win the Euros in 1992. These are only a few highlights in Denmark.

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1: 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Your voice in the community.